In 1893, still in her 20s, she was one of 10 composers who were asked to respond in the Boston Herald to Antonin Dvorak's famous comments on American music. Dvorak was prompting American composers to write symphonies based on their own folk music, by which he meant the African-American spirituals and Native American chants that had impressed him so profoundly during his stay in the States. In a lengthy and eloquent response, Amy Beach agreed with Dvorak's basic premise, but noting her own heritage, she found it easier to imagine being influenced by songs of English, Scottish, and Irish origin. In fact, she was already planning a symphony. Over the previous decade, she had made a systematic study of all the music she heard in Boston Symphony Orchestra concerts. Drawing on her remarkable musical memory, she made notes on orchestration, form, and harmonic language. She built her new symphony on Irish melodies and also incorporated one of her own art songs. In 1896, the Boston Symphony premiered Amy Beach's Gaelic Symphony in E minor to such acclaim that they repeated it the following year. Other orchestras soon followed, including the Philadelphia Orchestra, which presented the work in 1915 and 1919 under Leopold Stokowski's direction. Here is Yannick Nézet-Séguin coming on stage to lead the Philadelphia Orchestra in the Symphony in E minor, Opus 32, known as the Gaelic Symphony, by Amy Beach.

The Symphony in E minor, Opus 32, known as the Gaelic Symphony by Amy Beach. Yannick Nézet-Séguin led the Philadelphia Orchestra in this music inspired by Irish folk melodies. Amy Beach completed the symphony in 1896. It was, in effect, her response to Antonín Dvořák's call for American composers to base symphonies on folk materials. She also made use of one of her own art songs, Dark is the Night, in the first and fourth movements.

The Irish folk tunes quoted in this symphony included Conor O'Reilly of Clownish in the first movement, The Little Field of Barley in the second movement, and two tunes in the third movement, The Lively Child and Which Way Did She Go? The other major themes in the symphony were Beach's own, but composed, as she put it, in the same idiom and spirit as the Irish melodies. There was a prominent solo violin part in the third movement, and Yannick Nézet-Séguin is shaking the hand of the man who played it, Philadelphia Orchestra concertmaster David Kim. Cheers continue as Yannick returns for another bow and asks the principal players and whole sections of the orchestra to stand in turn to absorb the huge appreciation from the audience. Everyone is on their feet, in fact, showing their full and enthusiastic approval. It's hard to believe that this concert represents the first performance of Amy Beach's symphony here since 1919. The Philadelphians first played it in 1915. The Gaelic Symphony earned Amy Beach significant stature after the Boston Symphony premiered it in 1896. She was welcomed into the informal collective of American composers known as the Second Boston School. The others, of course, were all men. One of them, George Whitefield Chadwick, wrote to Amy Beach that her symphony was full of fine things and that he now considered her one of the boys. Earlier in this concert by the Philadelphia Orchestra, we heard the Piano Concerto No. 2 in A Major by Franz Liszt with soloist Marc-André Hamelin. And the program opened with the overture to the opera Der Freischütz, or The Marksman, by Karl Maria von Weber. The Philadelphia Orchestra in Concert is a production of WRTI in Philadelphia. Alex Arif is our producer, and Tyler McClure is our broadcast engineer. Concert audio from this March 2026 performance at Marian Anderson Hall at the Kimmel Center for the Performing Arts was produced and recorded by Andrew Meller. Our thanks to Philadelphia Orchestra and Ensemble Arts President and CEO Ryan Fleur and the entire staff of the Philadelphia Orchestra and Ensemble Arts. Thanks also to WRTI's General Manager William Johnson and staff members Josh Jackson, Zev Kane, Nate Chenin, and Robbie Webb. And thanks to you for joining us today. I'm Melinda Whiting, and this is WRTI 90.1.

In the time left this hour, let's spend a little time in the Philadelphia Orchestra's archive of commercial recordings. In 1964, the orchestra recorded music by Camille Saint-Saëns with Eugene Ormandy on the podium. Here's the Bacchanal from his opera, Samson and Delilah.

Music by Camille Saint-Saëns, the Bacchanal from his opera Samson and Delilah, played by the Philadelphia Orchestra in a 1964 recording led by Eugene Ormandy. A little encore after today's Philadelphia Orchestra in Concert broadcast. I'm Melinda Whiting, and this is WRTI 90.1.

jazz in the daytime, classical at night. WRTI HD2, a service of Temple University's WRTI Philadelphia and WRTJ Coatesville.

0: Hello again, I'm Michael Barone with another encore edition of Pipe Dreams from American Public Media. In continued observance of the 100th anniversary of the birth of French organist, recording artist, and teacher Marie-Claire Alain, who was born on the 10th of August in 1926, I'm offering up here a second program drawn from our archive, a broadcast originally presented in the year 2002. It is devoted to her reflections on and inspired performances of music by her brother, Jean Alain. Again, due to the 90-minute format of the original broadcast, I've needed to undertake a bit of rearrangement to make things fit in our formats today. But again, I hope the results will prove to be satisfactory. We'll get started in just a moment, but first I need to remind you that Pipe Dreams is supported in loving memory of Lucinda and Wesley Dudley by their family. Additional support comes from Walter McCarthy, Clara Euland, and the Greystone Foundation, from Ed and Wanda Eichler, and from Peterson Electromusical Products of Alsip, Illinois, and Quimby Pipe Organs Incorporated of Warrensburg, Missouri. They are members of APOBA, the Associated Pipe Organ Builders of America, which is a collaborative of designers, creators, and maintainers of pipe organs found in religious and educational institutions, concert halls, and residences throughout the United States and beyond. The APOBA Resource Guide and Member Prospectus casts a brighter light on all of this. 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Well, let's go back in time and revisit a Pipe Dreams program from the year 2002 featuring Alain on Alain.
1: Production of Pipe Dreams is made possible in part through funding provided by Mr. and Mrs. Wesley C. Dudley, by a grant from the Mayhad Fund of the HRK Foundation, and by the Associated Pipe Organ Builders of America, including the Bedient Pipe Organ Company of Roca, Nebraska. 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

0: He was a little bit like a father for me, you know. He was still at home when I was just a kid, and I used to walk in the place where he was practicing either the piano or the organ. He said, "Oh, there you are. Keep quiet. I'm practicing." I kept quiet. I listened for him for hours and hours, and that was an enchanting moment. And sometimes when I have been nasty, my mother has scolded me, I was crying. I came to his room and he comforted me and he made beautiful drawings for me in order to keep me in good mood. He has been the most marvelous brother you can dream of. And later on, of course, he gave me among my first lessons, because my father decided that I had to manage by myself. And Jean took me age... I would say 9 to 10, taught me to read music, because I was playing everything by ear, to read music, to transpose, to play in a church. Also, if I could replace my father when I was 11 years old, it's thanks to Jean. And he used to say, "Oh, you will see, later on I should show lots of tricks for being a good organist." But later on he was no longer there. But he gave me a good training, at least for 2 years. A marvelous training.
1: A training which would stand her in good stead when later she would go off to the Paris Conservatory in the class of Marcel Dupré, and later still distinguish herself in recitals and on records, earning her present stature as the foremost French organist. She is Madame Marie-Claire Alain. And she was speaking about her brother, Jean Alain, older by 15 years, an organist, pianist, conductor, father, friend, and most memorably, a composer of remarkable, original, and compelling music. Madame Alain was 14 when her brother Jean was killed at age 29 in battle early in the Second World War. She has been his champion ever since, as early on he was hers. And today, she will share some personal insights of Jean's compositions as we listen to performances by her and by several of her colleagues and former students. We'll even hear a 40-stop pipe organ that her father, Albert Alain, built in the Alain family home, upon which instrument much of Jean Alain's music was imagined and composed. Theirs was a remarkable family, to be sure, and we're about to become part of it. Today, Marie-Claire Alain tells of the music of her brother, Jean Alain. It is Alain on Alain, Part 2. Stay with us. I'm Michael Barone, and you're tuned to Pipe Dreams.

First, a bit of background. Jean Alain was born the 3rd of February, 1911. He was the first of four children in a very musical family. The one work which first galvanized international attention to the music of Jean Alain is titled Litanies. In a letter to his friend Bernard Gavotti, Jean wrote, "When you play this, you must give the impression of a fervent conjuration. Prayer is not a lament. It is something irresistible, like a gust of wind which leaves everything overturned in its wake. It is also an obsession. You have to fill people's ears with

0: The score of that music bears an inscription on its front page: "When the despairing doubt of a Christian soul can find no more words with which to beg God's mercy, it repeats continually the same words, the same prayer, in an act of faith. The limits of reason have been reached. Only faith follows the flight of reason into heaven." The landmark, you might say, the calling card, the one piece by Jean Alain, which everyone who enjoys organ music surely knows, titled Litanies. The composer's sister, Marie-Claire Alain, who is today's guest on Pipe Dreams, made that recording of Litanies at the Basilica of St. Christopher in Belfort in France. Is there any piece by your brother that you think is unfortunately neglected?
1: No one plays much of the Suite pour orgue. That is one of his most achieved pieces.
0: Why do you think it is played so infrequently?
1: It's difficult, and it's less immediate to catch for the public than the Litanies, for instance.
0: Now, this is in, what, three movements?
1: Three movements, yes. Introduction and variations, scherzo and choral. It was written formerly for a string quintet, and it has been transcribed for the organ by Jean Alain. But the contrapunt is very elegant. So he has written the introduction and the variation, that is a transcription from the quintet, but that plays itself, and it's very interesting. The form is very well worked. It's a kind of a rondo with some alternations of a main theme coming again and different variations in between. And I think people don't understand the shape of that piece. That is very, very cleverly built. We even have some contrary motions, like in the Schönberg school. The scherzo that follows is a very brilliant piece, difficult. But as usual, Alain is always himself. He starts the scherzo by the trio. And the scherzo comes only after the trio.
0: Backwards.
1: But there is a very intensive rhythmic action in that scherzo. And the harmonies are also very typical of Jean Alain. And the chorale, Jean Alain himself was fond of that piece. He said, "This is a piece, you have the feeling, you have a bag, and you pile up things in that bag. One more, one more, one more, until it's completely full." And, of course, this chorale ends with a big exposition with six voices, double pedal. It's a very intensive climax. Why don't people play that? I don't know.

imposing and ominous. The Chorale from a Suite for Organ by Jean Alain. We heard the entire three-movement work, Introduction and Variations and Scherzo at the beginning. Those first two movements, originally composed for string quintet and later transferred to the organ. This score from 1935, music of Jean Alain. To give you some sense of the number of recordings of this music that can be found in the catalog, I've selected three different players and instruments for each of the three movements. Thomas Trotter played the Introduction and Variations at the New Church in Katwijk aan Zee in the Netherlands. Kevin Boyer played the scherzo on the Marcusson organ at the Tonbridge School in Kent, England, and Eric Lebrun played the chorale. Lebrun and Trotter have been students of Marie-Claire Alain, who is my guest today. I'm Michael Barone. You'll find links to more information about today's featured composer, the various performers and instruments, and, of course, my special guest, Madame Marie-Claire Alain. We're at pipedreams.org. Check us out while we continue with Alain on Alain.

0: Let's talk about the two fantasies, the three dances. Why don't you give introductory kind of program notes to the fantasy number one?
1: Fantasy number one, of course, this is that beautiful poem by Omar Khayyam that is written at the end of the fantasy. And the first title is Fantasy sur Quatrain d'Omar Khayyam. So this is a double idea, the cry of distress to heaven, and heaven answers, follow your blind instinct. And this is one of the first pieces, it has been written in 1933, where he finds his musical harmonic language very dissonant. Sometimes very, very dissonant, sometimes bitonal. And you find that those triads that are very usual at Jean Alain, but the relationship between them is unusual.

0: Fantasy No. 1 by Jean Alain, written in 1933, when he was 22. Performance here by Wolfgang Rübsam, a former pupil of Marie-Claire Alain. This is not simple music, either emotionally or technically, is it?
1: And it's also the first time that you find some additional time values, like in Messiaen's music in 33. You see, when people say that Alain has undertaken Messiaen's influence, I think it's not true. They had the same teachers, they were organized in the same years, they listened to the same music, and they made some discoveries, but they didn't work together. They saw each other from time to time. That was all.
0: A very different piece is the second fantasy.
1: Yes, but that has been written much later.
0: Yes.
1: It's 3 years later. That in Alain's life is a long period. And of course, when he has written the first fantasy, he has not yet studied composition. He was just studying harmony and counterpoint. And when he has written the second fantasy, not only has he studied composition with Paul Dukas, but he is also studying improvisation with Marcel Dupré. And despite the title fantasy, it's a very solidly built work.
0: The themes seem to come from two very different places.
1: I always think he has written that during the services when he was organist in churches. He was organist in a Catholic church, of course, and played for funerals. And the first theme is inspired by the invocation Exaltabunt Domino. That is the first invocation in the Latin service of funerals. The second theme, very characteristic, comes from me for the fact that he was also organist in a synagogue, and he has written a little suite of arrangement of Jewish songs. And one of those Jewish songs resembles very much to the second theme of the second fantasy. So that is his life as an organist in a Catholic church and in a synagogue. And both themes mix up together very well.

0: ending, as do so many of Jean Alain's works, with a sense of unrest, irresolution, even seeming despair. Listening there to the second fantasy from 1936 by Jean Alain, as played by Christophe Manteau on the Cavaillé-Coll organ at the Abbey of Saint-Ouen in Rouen. It is the composer's sister, Marie-Claire Alain, who is providing commentary here. Jean's music can either be some of the most cerebral and demanding in its technical and emotional qualities.
1: Mm, yeah.
0: And then there are some pieces which are serene, quiet, almost devoid of energy, and yet with an intense inner spirituality.
1: Especially the aria, that is the last piece that he has written after the three dances. And I always wondered, after that turmoil of the three dances, why he has written something so quiet and simple. But that is quietness after the tempest, I think so. He needed something relaxing.
0: Insofar as your brother's music did and does bring something new to the organ, and the fact that the music has been as well received and popular, certainly because of your championing, I can't think that there is anyone who has written music since him like him.
1: No, not before, not later on. It's not a school. It's a singular phenomenon.

That was a work titled Aria. It was composed in November 1938. From all that we can tell, it was the last organ score created by Jean Alain, dedicated to his friend Noélie Pierron, and played by a pupil of Marie Claire Alain, James Hagden, who recorded the work on an instrument that Daniel Jekyll built for Pilgrim Congregational Church in Duluth. Marie-Claire Alain completed a small book devoted to her brother's music, Critical Notes on the Organ Works of Jean Alain. It was published by Alphonse Leduc in Paris, but it's also available in an English edition with translation by Norma Stevlingson. More recently, a new book, Jean Alain, Biography, Correspondence, Drawings, and Manuscripts, has been compiled by Marie-Claire Alain's daughter, Aurélie de Cor Alain. It's available in an English translation by Lynn Davis Fromendido and published by the Leupold Foundation. 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This is program 2632, a reformulation of material first aired in 2002. These Pipe Dreams programs are supported in loving memory of Lucinda and Wesley Dudley by their family. 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They are members of APOBA, the Associated Pipe Organ Builders of America, which is a collaborative of designers, creators, and maintainers of pipe organs found in religious and educational institutions, concert halls, and residences throughout the United States and beyond. 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Associate producer is John Kuntz. Cameron Wiley is our technical director. And in most markets, we will continue with the second hour celebrating the centenary of Marie-Claire Alain and the music this week of her brother Jean. But if that's not the case where you're listening, you can access that additional programming online at pipedreams.org. And meanwhile, I hope you've enjoyed the music we've offered here and that you'll stay tuned for more fine listening.

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1: This is the Composer's Datebook for August 10th. I'm John Burge. On today's date, in 1813, William Henry Fry was born in Philadelphia. As a journalist, he was one of the most vociferous champions of American concert music, and put his money where his mouth was by becoming a composer himself, creating a number of programmatic works, including a Niagara Symphony and another titled Santa Claus. Above all else, Fry was passionate about opera and wrote several of his own. Fry was a colorful, if understandably biased, music critic. Here's an excerpt from his 1862 review of a New York performance of Verdi's Il Trovatore, an opera only 9 years old at the time. Trovatore has a wonderful plot, beyond human comprehension, though finally we learn in the last scene that the tenor is made into soup by the order of his brother, the baritone, who then expresses his emotion and surprise on learning of the transaction as the curtain falls. As to the music, there are some charming, popular, ingenious, artistic points, but there are others egregiously vulgar and rowdy. The Anvil Chorus, for example, is about the equal to a scene of mending a sewer set to music, or repairing a pair of cast-off leather breeches. Composer's Datebook is produced by APM, American Public Media, in collaboration with the American Composers Forum, reminding you that all music was once new.

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The Danish String Quartet, one of their beautiful arrangements of a folk tune, that tune, Lasse in Leiby. Good evening, I'm Steve Seal, and thank you for joining me for good listening for late on a Monday evening. A chestnut, to be sure, from Tchaikovsky in just about 10 minutes, and some of the final music written by the Finnish composer Anu-Juhani Rautavaara, characteristically magnificent sounds played by violinist Hilary Hahn later on. This is Ivar Bolton and the Basel Symphony Orchestra with music of Luigi Cherubini from his opera Eliza.

Eliza, or The Voyage to the Glaciers of Mount St. Bernard by Luigi Cherubini. Not the best known piece, but good music. The Basel Symphony Orchestra conducted by Ivor Bolton.

There's a quote that comes from a colleague of mine, which is that everybody loves classical music. It's just not that everybody knows it. See, now I messed it up there. Everybody doesn't, not everyone knows it yet. It's something like that. You get the general gist of it. I would have a corollary to that, which is everybody knows this piece. They just might not know who wrote it. And certainly by the time that the big climactic moments of this piece arrive, absolutely everybody knows it. And it's shorthand. It's become shorthand for romance and delirious infatuation. Here's the Romeo and Juliet Fantasy Overture by Tchaikovsky.

0: The Romeo and Juliet Fantasy Overture by Tchaikovsky. That was the LA Philharmonic, led by Andre Previn.
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0: This is from the Dutch pianist and composer Rosie Wertheim. It's called The Source of Life.

The source of life. Is it water? Sounds like water. From the Dutch composer and pianist Rosie Wertheim, played there by Naoko Christakato. I know Jahni Rautavaara left these two pieces almost complete at his death in 2016. They were prepared for performance by his fellow composer, Kalevi Aho, and premiered by the violinist Hilary Hahn. We'll hear one of them. Or no, I'll play you both. Why not? Two serenades by Rautavaara.

Jazz in the daytime, classical at night. WRTI HD2, a service of Temple University's WRTI Philadelphia and WRTJ Coatesville.

Music says the unsayable, expresses the unexpressible. Truthfully, all good art does that. There are innumerable questions in life, questions of why. Art that endures doesn't seek pat answers, but acknowledges the question. And it's that idea that we'll explore this week with this profound music of Anna Klein, inspired by the poetry of Rumi, as well as Victoria Bond and a 20th century classic by Charles Ives. Questions and answers on this edition of Extra Eclectic. I'm Steve Seal. Stay close. This piece by Jake Runestad is based on poetry of Rilke, and it's Live the Questions.

Live the Questions by Jake Runnestad. It's Extra Eclectic, where classical music is always arriving. I'm Steve Seal. Questions and answers this week. More the former than the latter, though, as it's the questions that so much art is about. Anna Klein is inspired by the poetry of Rumi, coming up in a few minutes in one of her most achingly beautiful works. And while this show is primarily about new classical music, we would be remiss if we didn't listen to a very significant 20th century work on this subject, as Charles Ives seems to set the stage for the unanswerability of all the questions in this piece. And a trumpet appears, trying in vain to answer, and is not successful. The Unanswered Question by Charles Ives, and it's the late, great Michael Tilson Thomas here with the Chicago Symphony and trumpeter Adolf Herseth.

The Unanswered Question by Charles Ives. Michael Tilson Thomas led the Chicago Symphony Orchestra. Solo trumpeter was Adolphe Herseth.

Just like a good piece of music, poetry is usually not trying to answer a question, but simply pose it, or at least outline the contours of something, and the frisson comes from the tension that arises from that. Anna Klein was inspired by a poem by Rumi in this next piece, and each of the sections of the work ostensibly responses to the individual lines of the poem, which reads, "Dance when you're broken open, dance if you've torn the bandage off, dance in the middle of the fighting, dance in your blood, dance when you're perfectly free." Dance by Anna Klein, played here by cellist Ian Balsegev with the London Philharmonic, conducted by Marin Alsop on Extra Eclectic.

Dance by Anna Klein, inspired by the poems of Rumi. Ian Barsegev played the cello with the London Philharmonic, conducted by Marin Alsop. It's Extra Eclectic.

That's called Dancing on Glass by Victoria Bond. Violinist Anna Cromwell, violist Lisa Nelson, and cellist Mira Frisch.

Jazz in the daytime, classical at night. WRTI HD2, a service of Temple University's WRTI Philadelphia and WRTJ Coatesville.

A child said, "What is the grass?" fetching it to me with full hands. How could I answer the child? I do not know what it is any more than he. Walt Whitman. Estonian composer Toivo Tulev finds Whitman's words the perfect fodder for this setting as we continue to ask unanswerable questions this week, with music by Laurie Spiegel, Ashley Bathgate, Philippe Tellez, and more. I'm Steve Seal. It's Extra Eclectic.

That's Group Y Music with a collectively composed piece called Hussay. It's Extra Eclectic. I'm Steve Seal. Mystery and the uncertain on this week's edition of the show as we explore unanswerable questions. And first I have the Ataka Quartet with a piece that is co-written here by a couple of South Korean musicians. First, the South Korean singer-songwriter and composer Summer Soul. I'm not sure what her real name is, but I can tell you that the other co-writer of this work, Mid-Air Thief, has released a bunch of records completely pseudonymously and refuses to disclose their age, birth name, place of residence. They've never shown their face as well. So that's all I can tell you about Mid-Air Thief, other than the fact that they're a South Korean musician. So here's a piece by the two of them called Why, played by the Ataka Quartet.

the Ataka Quartet, bolstered by some electronic touches there as well, with a piece co-written by the South Korean musicians Summer Soul and Mid-Air Thief called Why. It's really the fundamental question of all questions, isn't it? And I suppose an answer would be fate. Sometimes, if you believe in fate. That is the name of this piece by Philippe Tellez, who is a Colombian-Canadian composer and orchestrator who works in film, television, video games, and writes for the concert hall as well. The Take Five Ensemble with Fate by Philippe Tellez.

Well, the idea of fate doesn't seem all that ominous in that piece by Philippe Tellez. It's called Fate, and we heard it played by the Take Five Ensemble. 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

Where Life and Death May Dwell, by Snorri Sigfus Byrgesson, played there by Víkingur Ólafsson. That was an all-Icelandic affair. Unanswerable questions on this week's edition of Extra Eclectic.

A child said, "What is the grass, fetching it to me with full hands?" How could I answer the child? I do not know what it is any more than he. I guess it must be the flag of my disposition, out of hopeful green stuff woven. This section of Walt Whitman's Song of Myself, A Child Said, What is the Grass?, set here by the Estonian composer Toivo Tulev and sung for us by The Crossing, led by Donald Nally.

A Child Said, What is the Grass? By the Estonian composer Toivo Tulev, setting the words of Walt Whitman from Song of Myself 6, and sung there by the amazing choral group The Crossing, led by their founder Donald Nally. Unanswerable questions on this week's edition of Extra Eclectic. I'm Steve Seal. Speaking of some things said, this is a piece called What Was Said by Ashley Bathgate and Paul Fowler, played here by that cellist and pianist.

cellist Ashley Bathgate and pianist Paul Fowler with a composition of their own entitled What Was Said. And now for a response, definitely, to Charles Ives' The Unanswered Question, which is a piece that was first released on an album in 1980 by the computer music composer Laurie Spiegel, entitled The Unquestioned Answer. And the background of the piece is almost impenetrable.

comfortable. I don't really comprehend it myself. This is a lot of music that was designed very meticulously by computer codes. Laurie Spiegel worked at Bell Labs in the 1970s and wrote computer music. Suffice to say, though, this is an arrangement for organ by James McVinney, who plays it here for us. The Unquestioned Answer by Laurie Spiegel.

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What determines your happiness? I guess it could depend on the day, and sometimes the weather. The weather can influence the mood and happiness, because haven't you noticed the difference between a bright and sunny day and a cloudy and rainy day? For you, it might be pure joy when you see the faces of your family around the dinner table, enjoying good conversation and good food together. Maybe it's a little bit of alone time and getting lost in a good book. For pianist Lisa Smirnova, she says the idea of happiness is when she is entirely occupied with whatever she's doing in the moment, and it seems like nothing else even exists. Truly living in every moment in the present. And of course, Smirnova says this can't last every single moment of every day, but when she has it, it's something to treasure and hold on to. If music brings you happiness, we'll enjoy a performance now by Lisa Smirnova. She'll play George Frideric Handel's Keyboard Concerto No. 8.

George Friedrich Handel's Keyboard Suite No. 8. That was pianist Lisa Smirnova on Music Through the Night. I'm Jalene Kahn. How you doing tonight? I hope you're doing well and enjoying the performances. Coming up, we're going to hear a symphony by Rachmaninoff, and it's kind of a miracle that this symphony even exists. The story of how it came to be, coming up in about 5 minutes.

The Lake at Evening by Charles Tomlinson Griffiths. Joanne Folletta conducted the Buffalo Philharmonic Orchestra on Music Through the Night. Sergei Rachmaninoff experienced decades of emotional insecurities about his symphonies. His first symphony had a disastrous premiere, and it really messed with his self-confidence. His second symphony was successful, but he was still a bit weary. It would be 30 years in between his first and his third symphony, and this is that Symphony No. 3 by Rachmaninoff.

When Sergei Rachmaninoff wrote his first symphony, it had a bit of a disastrous premiere, and that really made him weary of the symphony.

Jazz in the daytime, classical at night. WRTI HD2, a service of Temple University's WRTI Philadelphia and WRTJ Coatesville.

When you want to be good at something, you probably look to others who are really good at that thing and see how they do it. If it's the clarinet that you're trying to be good at, you could absolutely look to David Schifrin. He's taught at Yale since the 1980s. He is one of only two woodwind musicians to win the coveted Avery Fisher Prize since it started in the 70s. So he really checks the box of someone who is successful with this instrument. And he has some advice for anyone starting out with a career in music. But this advice could come in handy for just about anyone. We'll hear some of that advice after this performance by clarinetist David Schifrin and the Chamber Music Society of Lincoln Center. They'll play Introduction, Theme, and Variations by Carl Maria von Weber.

clarinetist David Schifrin has some advice for anyone starting out with a career in music. But really, this advice is good for anybody. To have a successful career, he says you have to be a bit of a salesperson and sell yourself. Let people know what you're interested in and that you're available, because they don't know unless you tell them. And it's important to be prepared when opportunity comes along. And maybe most importantly, be a good colleague. Be nice. David Schifrin is known for his talent, yes, but he's also known for his charming and generous character. We just heard Schifrin and the Chamber Music Society of Lincoln Center play Introduction, Theme, and Variations by Carl Maria von Weber.

Edward Elgar wrote this music in 1930 after the birth of Princess Margaret, Nursery Suite, performed by the Indianapolis Symphony Orchestra.

German composer Max Bruch is known for his romantic style violin music. His first violin concerto was so popular, and the second kind of sat in its shadow, but as we heard, is still pretty dreamy. Violin Concerto No. 2 by Max Bruch. We heard the Israel Philharmonic Orchestra.

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There are some places you can go and know that you're going to find a certain feeling. Have you ever walked into a room just knowing that you're going to be faced with stress or be completely overstimulated because of the crowd? And you also probably know that you can go into nature and find calm and peace. Composer Morten Lauridsen grew up surrounded by nature in Washington State. In his mid-30s, Lauridsen bought an abandoned building on the water. He spent summers there contemplating life and writing music. And that's where he wrote a piece of music that is a quiet song of profound and inner joy. We'll hear it coming up in about 20 minutes. That is a choral performance, but next we'll hear some harp music by John Rutter, his Suite Lyrique, performed by Sinfonia Chimru and harpist Catherine Finch.

John Rutter conducted Sinfonia Cymru with his sweet lyric, and we heard harpist Katrin Finch on that recording on Music Through the Night. I hope you're doing well tonight and enjoying the performances you're hearing. If you're ever wondering about the music that's been played, go to yourclassical.org and check the on-air playlist. That can tell you who wrote the music, what it's called, and who performed it.

American composer Morton Laridson grew up in Washington State, where he was surrounded by majestic forests and mountains. He loved spending time in nature, and nature is where he often contemplated life and wrote music. He wrote this piece of music inspired by the beauty of Washington State. It's a quiet song about profound inner joy. O Great Mystery by Morton Laridson.

O Great Mystery by Morten Lauridsen, performed by the Chamber Choir of Europe on Music Through the Night. Felix Mendelssohn wrote this piece of music when he was 16, and at the time there were not many pieces written in this style. The octet was a relatively new genre. Here's the Academy Chamber Ensemble.

Jazz in the daytime, classical at night. WRTI HD2, a service of Temple University's WRTI Philadelphia and WRTJ Coatesville.

Before this summer delicacy hits your picnic table, it goes through quite the journey to get there. It has to be knee-high by the 4th of July, get plucked from the field at the right moment, and shucked before it's grilled or boiled. It's just not summer without sweet corn. Some like it drenched in butter, so much butter that it runs down your arms as you hold the ear with both hands. Salt and pepper is optional, and you could really elevate the Midwestern corn on the cob by slathering it with mayo, crumbled cheese, and a sprinkle of tahine. There's no right or wrong way to do it. The only wrong way would be to not enjoy sweet corn in the summer. Hopefully your garden or local produce stand is overflowing with goodies right now. This music is inspired by a summer garden, although one pretty far away from the fields of corn cobs in the Midwest. We'll head to this garden and enjoy an abundance of summer scents and sounds coming up in about 5 minutes. Summer is our theme for this performance, too. It's a traditional piece of music called 'Tis the Last Rose of Summer, arranged here for guitar by American composer Justin Holland.

'Tis the Last Rose of Summer, arranged by Justin Holland for guitar and performed there by Christopher Mallett. Frederick Delius had a beautiful summer home in France, and that's where he got the inspiration for this piece of music. He said he imagined 1,000 sweet-scented flowers and the sound of bees humming in the warm air, going from petal to petal. Enjoy some time in Frederick Delius's Summer Garden with a performance by the BBC Symphony Orchestra.

Andrew Davis conducted the BBC Symphony Orchestra with music by Frederick Delius called In a Summer Garden. Hopefully your garden is doing well, full of bright colors and an abundance of produce. There's really nothing better than walking into the office and finding tomatoes and zucchinis and cucumbers on the counter for the taking because the garden is in full bloom.

Haydn is known as the father of the string quartet and the symphony, but that is not all he did. That was his piano trio, number 40, performed by Trio Wanderer on Music Through the Night. Next, a symphony by Alan Hovhaannis, number 31, performed by the Northwest Sinfonia.

Jazz in the daytime, classical at night. WRTI HD2, a service of Temple University's WRTI Philadelphia and WRTJ Coatesville.

If you have a pet, you might wonder what they do all day while you're gone. And it's been in recent years where you could actually find out by putting a camera in your living room. Most days when I get home, I can see that my cat is fast asleep on her little cat tree. She doesn't help with the dishes. She doesn't do laundry or anything while I'm gone. This piece of music takes you into the day in the life of a fawn. It includes a sleepy afternoon, a nice nap, and colorful dreams. You'll hear the music in about 5 minutes. First, it's music from Fanny Mendelssohn. She wrote The Year, a collection of piano pieces for every month of the year, and this movement emphasizes spirituality, March.

March from the Year by Fanny Mendelssohn, performed by Anna Celeste on Music Through the Night. It's really great to have you here as we enjoy the music together. I'm Jalene Kahn. Coming up, we'll hear a piece of music written for what the composer calls a majestic instrument. That's in about 10 minutes. This piece of music tells the story of a mythical faun who lives in a calm forest. The faun is enchanted by nymphs and drifts off to sleep, where he has some incredibly colorful dreams. And this piece of music takes you through those dreams. Prelude to the Afternoon of a Faun by Claude Debussy.

That music was inspired by a poem, and the author was not thrilled when he first learned that Debussy was going to interpret it through music. But once he heard the piece, he changed his mind. Prelude to the Afternoon of a Faun by Claude Debussy, Daniel Barenboim conducted the Paris Orchestra on Music Through the Night. Jennifer Higdon says that she's always thought of the oboe as a majestic instrument, and writing her oboe concerto was a pleasure to create a work that highlights the oboe's beauty and grace.

Jennifer Higdon's Oboe Concerto, performed by oboist James Button and the Nashville Symphony Orchestra with conductor Giancarlo Guerrero on Music Through the Night.

Georg Anton Benda was born in the 1720s, and his family was full of successful musicians. His sister was one of the best singers of their time. And Benda was 19 when he was given a post by the king, and his success continued for most of his life. Here's Symphony No. 5 by Georg Anton Benda.

Conductor Christian Benda leading the Prague Chamber Orchestra as they performed music from one of his ancestors from the 18th century, Georg Anton Benda's Symphony No. 5.

This next piece of music was written to be an entry for a contest. In 1879, they celebrated the 30th anniversary of the Prague Ball, which was an annual celebration and a big social event. Czech composers were invited to write a piece of music that incorporated the waltz, and this is what Antonín Dvořák came up with.

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two performances by pianist Lara Downs to open our Tuesday morning. First, The Idol by Hazel Scott, and then Nora's Dance by Nora Douglas Holt. Both of those women, very important, have great firsts for black women, black people in America. Hazel Scott being the first black person in America to host a TV show, and Nora Douglas Holt, the first black person to acquire a master's degree in the United States. Good morning, John Search here with you. Thanks for being here this Tuesday morning. I hope Monday treated you well. It is 72 in Philadelphia. It's a little, not quite bright out yet. Looking at a high at near 90 degrees today, not as hot as it was yesterday. Might be a little more rain, 50% chance of it, and low tonight around 71, still a 50% chance of rain. And then a little more likely rain tomorrow, 60% chance with a high near 88, and low around 70, and the rain calming down a little bit, just a 30% chance at night. But we'll see what happens, because yesterday there was rain on the forecast, and didn't really see too much of it. We've got music in this hour by George Frideric Händel, also Cesar Cui, and here now we have Jean Sibelius' Karelia Suite. Andrew Davis leads the Bergen Philharmonic.

A nice little jaunt on a pretty gray Tuesday morning. Jean Sibelius's Karelia Suite. Andrew Davis leading the Bergen Philharmonic here on WRTI 90.1. Something to maybe give you a little bit of energy this morning if the coffee's not quite working yet. Or perhaps spark some nostalgia for, say, an episode of Monty Python's Flying Circus as the first movement, the intermezzo, was used in. Maybe you decided your morning warm-up would be a silly walk. But in any case, music has the power to connect generations. 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Whenever you heard this music first, somebody's got to hear it first, and that could be thanks to you. We have music by Karol Korpinski, now a clarinet concerto in B-flat major, Sharon Kamm on the clarinet, and Gregor Bühl leads the ORF Vienna Radio Symphony Orchestra.

Music by Karol Kurpinski, an early 19th century Polish composer who was a mentor for a young Frédéric Chopin. We heard his clarinet concerto in B-flat major, Sharon Kamm on the clarinet, and Gregor Bühl led the ORF Vienna Radio Symphony Orchestra here on WRTI 90.1 and WRTI.org. And if you happen to be listening there, you might see that our latest episode of The Late Set features Doyeon Kim, who is part of the avant-garde jazz scene. She plays the gayageum, which is a Korean zither, and she actually was trained in Korean classical music. So I've actually pointed you to some of her performances on Search for Music. You've heard about her on Fanfare, and she's got a new album out called Wellspring, which I need to add to my listening list. We have Handel now. This is a suite from his first opera. He wrote it when he was 19, called Almira. Here is the Berlin Academy of Ancient Music.

A suite of dances from George Friedrich Händel's first opera, Almira. 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Händel had to get his love of music somewhere. He wrote that opera when he was 19. 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It is 8 minutes until 7 o'clock, and we are going to go there with the prelude to César Cui's The Buccaneer, or Le Flibustier. We'll hear the Slovak Radio Symphony Orchestra, led by Robert Stankovsky.

0: prelude to Le Flibustier or The Buccaneer. Not quite an opera, but it's a kind of music drama by Cesar Kubi. We heard the Slovak Radio Symphony Orchestra led by Robert Stankovski here on WRTI 90.1. We are 15 minutes away from it being time to march. On the way there, we'll hear from Fanny Mendelssohn-Hensel, and we have Beethoven next.
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feeling a nostalgic pain in the tops of your fingers from when your piano teacher made sure you were curling your fingers over the piano. I don't think my piano teachers were ever of that generation that did that. But in any case, Beethoven, Für Elise, Paul Lewis at the piano here on WRTI 90.1. Perhaps you've played that one before. John Search here with you this Tuesday morning. It's cloudy outside, 72 degrees, and a 50% chance of rain today, 90 degrees the high, and a low tonight around 71, still a 50% chance of rain, and a little bit more rain during the day tomorrow, which will taper off a little bit at night, also not quite as hot out. We're 10 minutes away from it being time to march. Later on, we're going to hear from Felix Mendelssohn, and we'll hear now from his older sister, Fanny, her overture in C major. Sora Elizabeth Lee leads Orchestre Pas de Loup.

The overture in C major by Fanny Hensel, whose maiden name was Mendelssohn. Sora Elizabeth Lee leading Orchestre Pas de Loup here on WRTI 90.1 and WRTI.org. We'll actually be hearing from her little brother a little bit later in this hour. It's 7:15.

Bombasto by Orion R. Ferrer for our Suze Alarm this morning. I often find that one to be one of our more alarming Suze Alarms, which is nice for a cloudy morning when the coffee might not be working as hard, especially when it's in that classic recording there from the Eastman Wind Ensemble led by Frederick Fennell, heard here on WRTI 90.1. We have a Suze Alarm Club, which you can join or nominate someone to at wrti.org/SuzeAlarm. Hey, especially if it actually functions as an alarm clock for you. If this Suze Alarm times your day, if you know at the point you hear it's 7:15 that you are in the correct place on your way to work or school, join us, wrti.org/SuzeAlarm. And hey, while you're there, click that donate button at the top of the page and support the music that you love. You'll become part of a community which makes this music possible, and we appreciate so much. We have Gabriel Fauré's Pavane now, in the version with chorus. Here's the Boston Symphony Orchestra and the Tanglewood Festival Chorus, led by Seiji Ozawa.

0: Gabriel Fauré's Opus 50 Pavane, in the version with chorus, the Tanglewood Festival Chorus, performing with the Boston Symphony Orchestra, Seiji Ozawa conducting on your classical and jazz station, WRTI 90.1. It's 7:25. We have got Antonin Dvorak, Franz Liszt, and pretty soon we'll hear from Mozart. Supposedly, anyway, we'll talk more about that when we get there. Up next, music by Felix Mendelssohn.
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Music by Felix Mendelssohn, the second of four pieces for string quartet. 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That was the Scherzo, the second piece, and we heard the Pacifica Quartet here on listener-supported WRTI. 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We have Mozart now, or at least we might have Mozart. It's been a lot of debate about whether this piece is in fact his, but it's a Sinfonia Concertante in E-flat major for four winds. We're going to hear the final movement. Soloists are oboist Jonathan Kelly, clarinetist Wenzel Fuchs, bassoonist Stefan Schweigert, and horn player Sarah Willis, and José Antonio Méndez Padrón leads the Havana Lyceum Orchestra.

0: Mozart on WRTI, or was it Mozart? That was the end of a Sinfonia Concertante for four winds, supposedly was due to be performed at the Concert Spirituel in Paris, but was swapped out at the last minute and lost. And scholars have gone back and forth on whether or not it was actually his. The current opinion says probably not, but Mozart is still the closest contender. We heard Jonathan Kelly on the oboe, Wenzel Fuchs on the clarinet, Stefan Schweigert on the bassoon, and Sarah Willis on the horn, and Jose Antonio Mendez Padron led the Havana Lyceum Orchestra.
1: Stardate, August 11th. The top of the world will see a total solar eclipse tomorrow. A partial eclipse will encompass a wider slice of the globe, including Alaska and parts of the northeastern United States. A solar eclipse occurs when the moon passes directly between Earth and the sun, blocking the sun from view. The sun's hot but faint outer atmosphere, the corona, looks like silvery tendrils radiating away from the moon. This eclipse begins when the lunar shadow first touches Earth over northeastern Russia. The eclipse path then passes near the North Pole, slides across parts of Greenland and Iceland, and finally over northern Spain before vanishing over the Mediterranean Sea. At its peak, off the coast of Iceland, totality will last for 2 minutes 18 seconds. A partial eclipse, where the moon covers only a portion of the solar disk, will flank that path. In addition to parts of North America, it'll encompass much of Western Europe and Western Africa. From far northern Alaska, the moon will cover more than half of the sun's disk at about 8:30 a.m. From Anchorage, about a quarter of the sun will be covered. And from the northeast, the greatest eclipse takes place in northern Maine, shortly before 2 p.m. If you're in one of those areas, remember to protect your eyes. Watch the eclipse only through special glasses or dark welder's glass, and never look at the unfiltered sun. Today's program was made possible by Mercer Caverns in Calaveras County in California's historic gold country. More information at mercercaverns.net. I'm Billy Henry.
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The beginning of a very successful set of music for Antonín Dvořák, his first Slavonic dance. That went in C major. We heard the Prague Symphony Orchestra led by Tomáš Brauner. Here on WRTI 90.1. It is 13 minutes until 8 o'clock. In the next hour, we have got some more dances. Music by Zoltán Kodály. We'll also hear music by Jules Massenet, by Georg-Philippe Telemann, and of course we'll begin the hour with our Breakfast with Bach, and one that is probably pretty recognizable if, you're pretty much in any Protestant church at this point. We have Franz Liszt to take us to 8 o'clock, music from his Years of Pilgrimage. We will start with At Lake Wallenstadt. Here's Alfred Brendel at the piano.

0: four selections from Franz Liszt's Years of Pilgrimage. From his first year in Switzerland, we heard At Lake Wallenstadt, Pastoral, Beside a Spring, and Eklog. Alfred Brendel at the piano.
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0: It's 8 o'clock for Breakfast with Bach. This morning we have something that will be very familiar to you if you grew up in or go to a Lutheran church or really any Protestant church at this point. It is his cantata on the theme Ein feste Burg ist unser Gott, which we know in English as A Mighty Fortress is Our God. Or at least you might recognize the theme. It's buried a little bit more in this opening title movement than it is in the very clearly arranged chorale movement at the end. John Elliott Gardner leads the English Baroque soloists and the Monteverdi Choir.

Breakfast with Bach this morning, the opening title movement of his cantata on the Luther hymn, A Mighty Fortress Is Our God. John Elliott Gardner leading the English Baroque soloists and the Monteverdi Choir here on WRTI 90.1. Good morning, I'm John Search. How are you today? It is cloudy in Philadelphia, 73 degrees, decent chance of some rain today, 50% chance of it with a high near 90. But hey, maybe it won't happen. Didn't really happen yesterday, and it was calling for rain that day as well. Low around 71 tonight, still a 50% chance of rain. Tomorrow, a 60% chance of rain, and a high near 88 with a low around 70 and a bit of a taper in the rain, just a 30% chance. We've got music in this hour by Zoltán Kodály, and coming up pretty soon is Jules Massenet. We have Muzio Clementi now, a symphony in B-flat major. Matthias Baumert leads the London Mozart Players.

A symphony in B flat major by Muzio Clementi, Matthias Bammert leading the London Mozart Players. Here on Listener Supported WRTI 90.1. 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You're supporting music like this, one of the most famous scenes in opera in which nobody's singing. This is the Meditation from Gilles Massenet's Thaïs. Joshua Bell on the violin, and Andrew Litton leads the Royal Philharmonic.

0: The meditation from Jules Massenet's opera Thaïs. It's almost like an opera for the mind, represented by the solo violin. An opera for the mind, an aria for the mind, rather. And Joshua Bell was on the violin with Andrew Litton conducting the Royal Philharmonic here on your classical and jazz station, WRTI 90.1. It's 8:31. Music is on the way by Georg-Philippe Telemann, as well as pieces by Neil and Nathaniel Gao. And up next, we'll hear from Zoltán Kodály.
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We have now music that is by two composers, Neil and Nathaniel Gow, father, son, and celebrated Scottish musicians. They both wrote airs, and we're going to hear a combination of multiple of them. Coyle's Fieldhouse and Drunk at Night, Dry in the Morning. This arrangement by the Maxwell Quartet, which they perform.

The Maxwell Quartet, interpreting airs by a father-son duo from Scotland in the 18th century. They interpreted Nathaniel Gow's Coylesfield House and his father Neil's Drunk at Night, Dry in the Morning. Combining those two for the performance here on WRTI 90.1. It is 9 minutes until 9 o'clock. We will hear from Franz Schubert in the next hour, also Leos Janacek, as well as William Lloyd Webber, and we'll begin the hour with some Chopin. We will go there with the overture to an overture suite by Georg Philipp Telemann. Peter van Hagen leads the Altberg Ensemble.

0: The first movement, the Overture to an Overture Suite in D Major by Georg Philipp Telemann. Peter van Hagen led the Altberg Ensemble.
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0: Good morning. I'm John Search. Thanks very much for listening with me today. It's 75 out in Philadelphia, cloudy out there, but it looks like the rain is mostly going to hold off until early this evening. But there is a 50% chance of it. Might be some showers in the afternoon, might be a thunderstorm, but we'll see. The rain has been pretty intermittent and not really up to what it's been forecast. Highs near 90 today, low around 71 tonight, still a bit of rain in the forecast, and then just a little cooler tomorrow, high near 88, and a 60% chance of rain, with a low that night around 70, and a 30% chance of rain, tapering off just a little bit. We've got music in this hour by William Lloyd Webber. We'll also hear from Franz Schubert, and pretty soon, Leo Janáček. We'll begin this hour with Chopin, his Fantasy Impromptu in C-sharp minor. Here's Ismail Margan at the piano.

Frédéric Chopin's Fantasy Impromptu in C-sharp minor. We heard Ismaël Marguin at the piano here on WRTI 90.1, WRTI.org. You probably got some time to take us outside today with the WRTI app, at least I would say before it starts raining, but last time there was rain in the forecast, didn't really happen, so it might be okay. I've been following this local ensemble called the Third Eye Ensemble. They're led by the cellist and composer Joey Hines. He writes this music that's inspired by psychedelic rock music. And the performances and the recordings have a kind of underground and unpolished feel to them. Not really what you would expect in a classical recording. It's really interesting stuff. And I also saw that just last week, Hines was featured on Channel 17's Positive Philly segment. I'd been meaning to catch them, and the ensemble has a show this Friday in Atlantic City, and they're doing a single release at Sassafras in Old City near the end of this month. Not really much going on in the second half of August, so you'll probably get an update from me on my Instagram related to my last search for music video on our Instagram, WRTI Music. Follow us for content like live music that you can catch in our community. We have music by Leos Janáček now, a suite from his opera, The Cunning Little Vixen. Here's the Czech State Philharmonic of Brno, led by José Serebriere.

0: A suite from the opera The Cunning Little Vixen by Leoš Janáček. We heard the Czech State Philharmonic of Brno, led by José Serebriere, here on WRTI 90.1. It's 9:24. Music is on the way by Johann Georg Pisendel, as well as Franz Schubert. And we have a little bit of music next by William Lloyd Webber. Supporting WRTI, the Philadelphia Orchestra. Led by Yannick Mizet-Séguin, the Philadelphia Orchestra brings the Philadelphia sound to a new season shaped by craft, lineage, and imagination. The upcoming season includes performances that carry tradition forward, from orchestral masterworks to world premieres, cinematic scores, and guest artists. Season packages and individual tickets at philorc.org.
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The Gardens at Eastwell, subtitled A Late Summer Impression. So pretty close to seasonally appropriate music by William Lloyd Webber, 20th century British composer. You might recognize his sons, the cellist Julian and the composer Andrew Lloyd Webber. Originally a miniature for flute and piano, that arrangement by Dmitri Sudoplatov for violin and orchestra. Vilde Frang on the violin and Robin Ticciari led the German Symphony Orchestra of Berlin here on WRTI 90.1. The music now by Johann Georg Pisendel. This title translates to an imitation of dance characters. Gottfried von der Goltz leads the Freiburg Baroque Orchestra.

Music Imitating Dance Characters by Johann Georg Pisendel, Gottfried von der Goltz leading the Freiburg Baroque Orchestra. Music which has endured because previous generations chose to preserve it. WRTI continues that tradition by bringing classical music and jazz to listeners throughout our region daily. During National Make-A-Will Month, we invite you to consider how your legacy can help ensure that this music continues to inspire future generations. 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Melinda Whiting is on her way in with Modest Mussorgsky as well as Richard Strauss for you, and she'll start you off with some music by Florence Price. I will leave you with Franz Schubert's Symphony No. 3 in D major with the Copenhagen Philharmonic led by Lawrence Foster. I'm John Search. Thanks very much for listening with me today. Have a great rest of your day. Till tomorrow.

0: Music by a teenaged Franz Schubert, his Symphony No. 3 in D Major, Deutschlisting 200, performed by the Copenhagen Philharmonic under Lawrence Foster's direction, here on WRTI 90.1. Good Tuesday morning to you. I'm Melinda Whiting with you for the next few hours until 2 p.m. And in our 10 o'clock hour ahead of us, we have some music by Modest Mussorgsky, Pictures at an Exhibition, in the wonderful orchestration by Maurice Ravel. Also up next hour, Music for Winds by Richard Strauss, and in a few moments, some piano pieces by Florence Price. Stay tuned.
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Two lovely piano pieces by Florence Price. First, a delightful waltz of the Spring Maid, as she called it, and then Your Hands in Mine, both of those played beautifully by Claire Huangqi at the piano. What a nice way to start off our 10 o'clock hour today, and we have much more great music ahead, including Mussorgsky's pictures at an exhibition in a moment. Well, weather outside today, we seem to be in this mode for a few days of a pretty good chance of showers and thunderstorms coming through here and there throughout our listening area. But for the most part, partly sunny skies and temperatures in that 90 to 95 degree range. The high today, 90 degrees, the chance of precipitation, 50%. Tonight, it will be a low of about 71 degrees, continuing chance of rain, and tomorrow, continuing chance of rain, high near 88 degrees, but when it's not raining, partly sunny skies. 77 degrees right now at the airport in Philadelphia, 75 in Harrisburg, and 81 at the Jersey Shore. Well, music has the power to connect generations, and a legacy gift to WRTI can help keep classical music and jazz thriving for future listeners. Learn how you can make a lasting impact at wrti.org/legacy. Now, on to this famous exhibition that Mussorgsky recorded in 1874 through his piano score pictures at an exhibition. This was an outgrowth of an exhibit of paintings by his friend Victor Hartmann, who had recently passed away. And, of course, Mussorgsky came up after selecting several of his paintings to depict in music with this wonderful promenade theme, which represents the viewer moving from one picture to the next. And some 50 years after Mussorgsky wrote his piano suite, Maurice Ravel got his hands on this score, and you know what happened. Marvelous orchestration, which is the way this work is most often heard these days. We'll hear the Vienna Philharmonic Orchestra, led by Gustavo Dudamel.

Pictures at an Exhibition, music by Modest Mussorgsky, originally a piano work, and then 50 years after its composition, Maurice Ravel orchestrated it, and that's the version we've just heard, played by the Vienna Philharmonic, led by Gustavo Dudamel. That impressive music really represents all we have of Victor Hartmann's, the painter's, pictures. Most of his work was destroyed by war and revolution after Mussorgsky's own death. So these musical pictures are pretty much all we have of Victor Hartmann's artistic output. I'll also mention that that famous Great Gate of Kiev, which closes the work, is not a painting of, or was not a painting of, an actual great gate, but actually a plan for a great gate that was never constructed. And it must have been magnificent indeed. You heard that music here on WRTI 90.1. It's 18 minutes before 11 o'clock. Well, this is the month of August, which is Make-A-Will Month. And as you know, music has the power to connect generations. A legacy gift to WRTI can help to keep classical music and jazz thriving for future listeners. 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Learn how at wrti.org/legacy. Music by Richard Strauss now, a brief work and an early one, his Serenade for Winds in E-flat Major, Opus 7. Here are the winds of the Royal Concertgebouw Orchestra, led by Alexei Ogrinchuk.

A lovely serenade for winds in E-flat major, early work by Richard Strauss, his Opus 7. That performance was by the winds of the Royal Concertgebouw Orchestra, led by Alexei Ogrinchuk, here on WRTI 90.1. 8 minutes before 11 o'clock is the time. We have our morning meditation coming up at the top of the hour. And also next hour, we hear Beethoven's Second Symphony in its entirety, as well as some music for violin and orchestra by Tchaikovsky, featuring Itzhak Perlman. Let's close this hour with music of the 18th century composer Alessandro Marcello. This is his concerto in B-flat major from the set titled collectively La Cetra, or The Lyre.

0: Music by the Italian Baroque composer Alessandro Marcello. We've heard a concerto in B-flat major from his set of six concerti, collectively titled La Cetra, or The Lyre. This was number five of the set. Collegium Musicum 90 was led by Simon Standage here on WRTI 90.1. It is precisely 11 a.m. Good morning to you. I'm Melinda Whiting with you for another few hours up until 2 p.m. We'll have today's morning meditation coming up in a moment.
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0: Well, coming up during this 11 o'clock hour, we have music by Beethoven. His Symphony No. 2 is ahead. Also, a melancholy serenade for violin and orchestra by Tchaikovsky. It is morning meditation time right now, a chance for us all to calm things down just a little bit, maybe get our heart rate to slow down before the day gets too much busier. And today we turn to the Italian composer and pianist Ludovico Einaudi for a tune of his called I Giorni, or The Days, which has proved very, very popular and has been arranged for all kinds of different combinations of instruments. The arrangement today is one by Stéphane Gassot and Christian-Pierre Lamarca, and the latter is our cellist in this performance. He's joined by pianist Nathanael Gouin and members of the Orchestra de Paris.

Some music to calm everything down. Today's morning meditation, I Giorni, or the Days, by Italian composer and pianist Ludovico Einaudi. We heard an arrangement of what was originally a solo piano piece. The arrangement was made by Stéphane Gassot and Christian-Pierre Lamarca. And Christian-Pierre Lamarca was also the cello soloist, along with pianist Nathanael Gouin and members of the Orchestra de Paris. We bring you the morning meditation at 11 o'clock every weekday here on WRTI 90.1. Well, weather-wise today, we are looking at partly sunny skies and a possible passing shower, 50% chance, a high near 90 degrees. Tonight, mostly cloudy, a low down to 71. Tomorrow looks very much like today, beginning on the cloudy side but gradually becoming sunnier with a high near 88 degrees. 82 right now at the airport in Philadelphia. Mount Pocono has 73 degrees and Coatesville 81. Now on to some music by Beethoven, which he wrote in 1801 and 1802, a very fraught time for the composer. He had been experiencing increasing deafness, and just about the time that he was working on the Second Symphony, he began to realize this is not going away. It's going to get worse. And it's remarkable that there is no sign of that in this wonderful and buoyant music that we're about to hear. The Symphony No. 2 in D major, Opus 36. We hear the Cleveland Orchestra, led by Christoph von Dohnányi.

0: Very exuberant music from Beethoven, written in 1802, the Symphony No. 2 in D Major, Opus 36. We heard it performed by the Cleveland Orchestra, led by Christoph von Dohnányi. Well, music of a very different character, melancholy character, from Tchaikovsky is coming up, music for violin and orchestra. And all this music that we're enjoying today has endured because previous generations chose to preserve it. 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

A Melancholy Serenade, or in French, Serenade Mélancolique, music by Tchaikovsky, his Opus 26. Itzhak Perlman was the violinist in that classic performance by the Philadelphia Orchestra, Eugene Ormandy conducting. You heard it here on WRTI 90.1. It's about 8 minutes before 12 noon. Today's request is coming up at the top of the hour. And then in our next hour, we'll hear an early symphony by Haydn, also familiar music by Alexander Borodin in the steppes of Central Asia. Let's close this hour with music by a composer of American roots, but who was active in France. His name was Lucien Lambert the second, and we're going to hear the overture to an 1893 opera of his, Brocéliande. Here's the Hot Springs Festival Symphony Orchestra, led by Richard Rosenberg.

0: Music by the French composer Lucien Lambert, sometimes called Junior, although his father was a composer with a slightly different name. Their works are very often confused. His origins were in Louisiana, but Lucien Lambert grew up in Brazil, and then his family emigrated to France, where he made his career. We heard the overture to his 1893 opera called Brocéliande. Richard Rosenberg led that performance by the Hot Springs Festival Symphony Orchestra here on WRTI 90.1. 12 noon is the time. I'm Melinda Whiting. Good afternoon to you. I'll be with you for the next couple of hours till 2 p.m. And in a moment, I'll have a request for you.
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0: During this noon hour, we'll hear an early symphony by Haydn and also some familiar music by Alexander Borodin in the steppes of Central Asia. But we start things off, as always, on a weekday at noon with At Your Request. And today's request comes to us from listener member Greg Boatman in Philadelphia, who writes to us, "I've just come across this late piano work by Schumann, which I find fascinating and completely moving." Well, it's not surprising, Greg, that you have not come across this before. It's not very often featured or performed, but it is certainly a late work of Schumann, his Opus 133. It's called Gesänge der Frühe, or Songs of the Morning. We hear it played by pianist Maurizio Pollini.

One of the very last works written by Robert Schumann, his opus 133, Gesänge der Frühe, or Songs of the Morning. This music written just a couple of months before Schumann made a suicide attempt and ended up in a mental institution where he spent the rest of his life. Very moving music and requested by Greg Boatman, listener member in Philadelphia. Marvelous performance by pianist Maurizio Pollini there. We bring you a request each weekday at 12 noon, and we'd love to know what you would like to hear, whether it's something unusual, as we've just heard, or something beloved by many, or something else entirely. Just let us know at wrti.org/requests. Weather today, well, it's sort of on again, off again, a little bit of sunshine, a little bit of cloud, and the occasional passing shower could happen as well. The high near 90 degrees and a 50-50 chance of rain. Tonight, also 50-50 chance of rain and a low around 71 degrees. By Wednesday, we have a high of 88 degrees, cloudy skies to begin with and becoming sunnier as the day wears on. 84 degrees right now at the airport in Philadelphia, and we have in Lancaster at this hour 79 degrees. Dover, Delaware has 81. Well, this is Make-A-Will Month, August, and we know that music has the power to connect generations. 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Music now from Haydn and one of his very earliest symphonies. He would write eventually more than 100 of them. We are here at number 7, which itself is part of a trilogy of symphonies, number 6 called Morning, number 7 called Noon, and number 8 called Night. Well, we'll hear that central one, number 7, and the English concert performs under Trevor Pinnock's direction.

0: An early symphony by Franz Joseph Haydn, his seventh symphony, known as Le Midi, which is French for noon. It's part of a trilogy, morning, noon, and night, symphonies 6, 7, and 8. We heard the English concert led by Trevor Pinnock here on WRTI 90.1. Well, coming up in just a moment, we'll hear from Alexander Borodin.
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2: 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The upcoming season includes performances that carry tradition forward, from orchestral masterworks to world premieres, cinematic scores, and guest artists. 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

In the Steppes of Central Asia, music by Alexander Borodin. The Bavarian Radio Symphony Orchestra was led by Esa-Pekka Salonen here on WRTI 90.1. 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Coming up in about 14 minutes, we have today's Midday Mozart. Also next hour, we hear from Aaron Copland, some music very appropriate to summer, the Outdoor Overture. There's also music by Ethel Smythe, Henry Purcell, and Claude Debussy. Right now, let's hear some music by the 18th century Austrian lutenist, his name Karl Kohout. We'll hear his lute concerto in F major.

0: Music by the 18th century lutenist and composer Karl Kohout. We heard his lute concerto in F major, played by Il Pomodoro with lute soloist Miguel Rinson. Here on WRTI 90.1, where the time is 1 p.m., it's time for Midday Mozart, which will come your way right after this.
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0: Well, good afternoon to you. I'm Melinda Whiting with you until 2 p.m. 59 minutes we have left together, and we will pack as much music in as we can, including an outdoor overture by Aaron Copland, a symphony in a single movement by Claude Debussy. That's kind of unexpected. And some music by two English composers of different ages, Henry Purcell and Ethel Smythe. We start off this hour, as always, at 1 o'clock on a weekday with Mozart, Midday Mozart, and today it is the Divertimento No. 1 in D major, Kirchhalisting 136. Here's the Academy of St. Martin in the Fields, led by Neville Mariner.

Midday Mozart for today was the Divertimento number 1 in D major, Kirche listing 136. We heard the Academy of St. Martin in the Fields, led by Neville Mariner, and we bring you Midday Mozart each weekday at 1 o'clock here on WRTI 90.1. Well, for the rest of the day today, we expect partly sunny skies. There's some chance of a passing shower, and then that chance continues into tonight when we have mostly cloudy skies, a low around 71 degrees. Tomorrow morning, showers are likely early in the morning, then mostly cloudy and gradual clearing throughout the day, the high reaching 88 degrees. It is 86 right now at the airport in Philadelphia. Mount Pocono has 75 degrees, the Jersey Shore, 84. Well, since we've been talking about outdoors, let's go outdoors with Aaron Copland and his outdoor overture. The BBC Philharmonic is led by John Wilson.

An Outdoor Overture, music by Aaron Copland, performed for us by the BBC Philharmonic Orchestra, led by John Wilson, here on WRTI 90.1. Well, music like that, the music we enjoy today, has endured because previous generations chose to preserve it. 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During National Make-A-Will Month this August, we invite you to consider how your legacy can help to ensure that this music will continue to inspire future generations. 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Music by Claude Debussy now, and if I mention the word symphony, you might say, what? Did Debussy write a symphony? Well, he didn't finish one. He wrote one movement in B minor, and we are going to hear that work right now. It was only finished in score for piano four hands, so needed to be orchestrated. The arranger was Tony Finno, and we hear it in that form performed by the National Orchestra of Lyon, Yun Merkel conducting.

0: Hard to believe it's Debussy, the symphony in B minor in one movement, as orchestrated from the original piano duet score by Tony Finno. Debussy only completed this one movement and never managed to orchestrate this symphony. But it's nice to hear it, isn't it? The National Orchestra of Lyon, led by Yoon Merkel there, on WRTI 90.1. In a few moments, we take a very different tack and hear some music of the English Baroque, Henry Purcell's Abdelazer Suite, coming up.
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Music by Henry Purcell, a suite of incidental music written for a play called Abdelazer that was revived in 1695 with this music that Purcell wrote for that particular production. We heard the Parley of Instruments led by Peter Holman. Well, more music of the British stage will close out the hour in a moment from a couple of hundred years earlier from Ethel Smyth. I'll just let you know that coming up in about 10 minutes, Meg Bragel will be here, and she has music by Mendelssohn to start off the 2 o'clock hour, the wonderful variations or concertante variations for cello and piano. Also coming up next hour, a very scary story, a symphonic poem based on a very scary folktale. Antonin Dvorak's The Water Goblin. There's also some Granados ahead next hour. Well, let's close the hour, as I mentioned, with some more music from the theater. The overture to a 1914 opera by Ethel Smyth called The Boatswain's Mate. We're going to hear a performance by the BBC National Orchestra of Wales. Rumon Gamba is conducting.

0: that Ethel Smyth wrote. This one dating from 1914, and it premiered in 1916. We heard the BBC National Orchestra of Wales, led by Rumon Gamba, here on WRTI 90.1. I'm Melinda Whiting, and I've had a really good time sharing all this great music with you through the midday hours today. We should do the same thing tomorrow. And I hope you'll also stay tuned, because Meg Brakel has lots of great music queued up for you to listen to between 2 and 6. I hope you have a terrific afternoon.
1: This is the Composer's Datebook for August 11th. I'm John Burge. As the proverbial saying goes, necessity is the mother of invention. It was frankly a matter of economic necessity that led a 36-year-old Austrian conductor named Clemens Krauss to program an all Johann Strauss concert by the Vienna Philharmonic at the Salzburg Music Festival on today's date in 1929. The festival was established in 1920 with high ideals but insecure funding. To succeed, the festival needed both strong local support and wealthy visitors from abroad. Sometimes it worked, sometimes it didn't. But in 1929, as the festival approached its 10th anniversary, its finances and future seemed uncertain. Now, Clemens Krauss knew that Strauss waltzes were popular with both the natives and the festival's international visitors. So why not offer a whole concert program consisting of nothing but the dance music of Johann Strauss? The August 11th, 1929 concert proved to be a resounding success, and the idea was repeated at the festival several times over the next decade. Meanwhile, back home in Vienna, Krauss revived the idea of an all-Strauss concert on December 31st, 1939. That year-end tradition continues to this day as the Philharmonic presents its annual New Year's concert, broadcast worldwide from the Golden Hall of the Musikverein in Vienna.

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What a lovely way to begin our time together this afternoon with a musical conversation, thanks to Felix Mendelssohn, his variation Concertantes, music that he wrote when he was just 22 years old, if you can believe it. That was a performance by Janos Starker on the cello with Georgi Sebok at the piano. Hello, friends. I'm Meg Bregel. So looking forward to sharing great music with you this afternoon between now and 6 o'clock. In this hour alone, we'll hear a beautiful setting of music by the American composer Stephen Paulus, his The Road Home. We'll also hear from Enrique Granados and a scary but fabulous symphonic work by Antonín Dvořák. But we'll continue now with a trumpet concerto by Johann Wilhelm Hertel. This is the concerto number 1 in E-flat major. Håkan Hardenberger is the soloist with the London Philharmonic Orchestra led by Elgar Howarth.

0: That was Håkan Hardenberger playing the Trumpet Concerto No. 1 in E-flat major by Johann Wilhelm Hertel, joining the London Philharmonic, who were led by Elgar Howarth.
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2: Supporting WRTI, the Philadelphia Orchestra. Led by Yannick Mizet-Séguin, the Philadelphia Orchestra brings the Philadelphia sound to a new season shaped by craft, lineage, and imagination. The upcoming season includes performances that carry tradition forward, from orchestral masterworks to world premieres, cinematic scores, and guest artists. Season packages and individual tickets at philorc.org.
0: Now to one of Antonín Dvořák's most vivid orchestral stories. The Water Goblin is based on a Czech folktale, and Dvořák lets the orchestra tell nearly every twist and turn of this story, which does not have a happy ending, through the music alone. Let's hear a performance by Sir Simon Rattle leading the Berlin Philharmonic.

That was Sir Simon Rattle leading the Berlin Philharmonic in The Water Goblin by Antonín Dvořák. Dvořák had a remarkable gift for painting pictures with sound, and that imagination is continuing with our next selection. The pianist Charlotte Hu brings us music by Enrique Granados, the Spanish composer, whose piano suite Goyescas was inspired by the paintings and characters of Spanish artist Francisco Goya. We'll hear Los Requiebros, or The Compliments.

0: Charlotte Hu, playing the music of Enrique Granados. We heard Los Requiebros, or the Compliments, from Goyescas. When we come back, we'll hear Voces 8 sing The Road Home by Stephen Paulus.
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0: rise up, follow me, I will lead you home. That was the music of American composer Stephen Paulus and his classic, The Road Home. 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
0: Hello, friends. I'm Meg Brakel. Looking forward to playing music for you this hour by Gaetano Donizetti as well as Paul Reed. We'll also hear from one of my favorite named composers, Françoise-André Danica Philidor. In addition to Paul Dukas. But we begin with Johann Bernhard Bach, a cousin of the great Johann Sebastian and a respected musician in his own right. Most of his music has been lost. There are a few works that remain, and we're going to hear one of them now. It's an orchestral suite, number 2 in G major. Here's the Freiburg Baroque Orchestra, led by Thomas Hengelbrock.

0: That was Johann Bernhard Bach's Orchestral Suite No. 2 in G Major with the Freiburg Baroque Orchestra, led by Thomas Hengelbrach.
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0: Next, a musical tale of magic gone wrong. We have Paul Dukas, The Sorcerer's Apprentice, who brings Goethe's famous poem to life with all kinds of fun, great musical motifs, including a very memorable enchanted broom. Let's hear Marius Jansen conducting the Oslo Philharmonic.

That was Paul Dukas' The Sorcerer's Apprentice, performed by Maris Janssens, leading the Oslo Philharmonic. Of course, so many of us encountered this music through Disney's Fantasia, but believe it or not, the piece was actually a concert favorite for decades before the film brought it to more people's attention. Dukas was a craftsman who wrote very few works because he was so particular and, well, a perfectionist, let's just call it. But this piece remains a great example of not only his imagination, but his orchestral skill. Well, we're going to turn now to music of the English composer Paul Reed and his Victorian Kitchen Garden Suite, written for the 1987 BBC TV series of the same name. Michael Collins plays the clarinet with Michael McHale at the piano.

0: That was Michael Collins on the clarinet with Michael McHale at the piano, playing the Victorian Kitchen Garden Suite by Paul Reed. When we come back from Stardate, we'll hear Joseph Calleja sing Una Furtiva Lagrima. Stay tuned.
1: Stardate, August 11th. The top of the world will see a total solar eclipse tomorrow. A partial eclipse will encompass a wider slice of the globe, including Alaska and parts of the northeastern United States. A solar eclipse occurs when the moon passes directly between Earth and the sun, blocking the sun from view. The sun's hot but faint outer atmosphere, the corona, looks like silvery tendrils radiating away from the moon. This eclipse begins when the lunar shadow first touches Earth over northeastern Russia. The eclipse path then passes near the North Pole, slides across parts of Greenland and Iceland, and finally over northern Spain before vanishing over the Mediterranean Sea. At its peak, off the coast of Iceland, totality will last for 2 minutes 18 seconds. A partial eclipse, where the moon covers only a portion of the solar disk, will flank that path. In addition to parts of North America, it'll encompass much of Western Europe and Western Africa. From far northern Alaska, the moon will cover more than half of the sun's disk at about 8:30 a.m. From Anchorage, about a quarter of the sun will be covered. And from the northeast, the greatest eclipse takes place in northern Maine, shortly before 2 p.m. If you're in one of those areas, remember to protect your eyes. Watch the eclipse only through special glasses or dark welder's glass, and never look at the unfiltered sun. Today's program was made possible by Mercer Caverns in Calaveras County in California's historic gold country. More information at mercercaverns.net. I'm Billy Henry.
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0: That was the tenor Joseph Calleja singing the famous aria Una Furtiva Lagrima from Donizetti's beloved opera The Elixir of Love. Carlo Rizzi was conducting the Academy of St. Martin in the Fields.
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0: We'll close the hour with music from one of my favorite composers' names to say, François-André Danica Philidor. Today, he's probably remembered by many as one of history's greatest chess players. Yes, really. But in the 18th century, he was also celebrated as a composer whose operas helped shape French musical life at the time. We'll hear the overture to The Gardener and His Lord, performed by the Prague Chamber Orchestra, led by Christian Benda.

0: That was the overture to The Gardener and His Lord by Françoise-André Danica Philidor with the Prague Chamber Orchestra led by Christian Benda. I'm so glad you're spending time with us here on WRTI. There's more music right after this.
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2: Hello, friends. I'm Meg Briegel. We are beginning this hour in southern Germany with Edward Elgar's Three Bavarian Dances. Elgar originally wrote these melodies as a part of a choral work that was inspired by a family holiday in the Bavarian Alps. A few years later, he realized that the dances would work perfectly well on their own and created this orchestral version himself. Music captures the warmth and charm of village celebrations, complete with some graceful waltzes as well as an energetic folk dance. Let's hear the English Symphony Orchestra, led by William Boughton.

0: Three Bavarian Dances by Sir Edward Elgar, inspired by a family vacation in the Bavarian Alps. We heard a performance by the English Symphony Orchestra. They were led by William Boughton. When we come back, Angela Hewitt plays Mozart's Piano Sonata No. 15 in F major.
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0: Our next performance comes from Apollo's Fire, led by Jeanette Sorel. It's one of Bach's most unusual Brandenburg concertos. It's number 6, where Bach leaves out the violins, giving the violas a moment to shine. Our violists in this performance are Miho Hashizume and Nicole Duval.

Johann Sebastian Bach's Brandenburg Concerto No. 6 in B-flat, BWV No. 1051. A concerto that leaves the violins completely out of the picture, letting the violas have their moment in the sun. Our viola soloists were Miho Hashizume and Nicole Duval, joining Apollo's Fire, who were led by Jeanette Sorel from the keyboard.

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2: Hello, friends. I'm Meg Bregel. It's time for Flicks at 5, our daily stop into the world of film music. Today's selection comes from Patrick Doyle's richly lyrical score for Kenneth Branagh's 1993 film adaptation of Shakespeare's Much Ado About Nothing. Branagh cast an all-star ensemble, including Emma Thompson, Denzel Washington, Keanu Reeves, Michael Keaton, and of course Branagh himself. And this score captures beautifully the romance and the wit of Shakespeare's comedy. Here's the overture from Much Ado About Nothing, performed by the City of Prague Philharmonic, and they are led by Kenneth Alwyn.

0: Patrick Doyle's Much Ado About Nothing, the overture to the 1993 Kenneth Branagh adaptation of Shakespeare's play. That was the City of Prague Philharmonic, led by Kenneth Alwyn. Well, friends, in our last hour together, a wonderful work by George Frederick Handel, one of his concerto, A Due Cori. We'll also hear evocative music from Ottorino Respighi, and when we come back, the pas de deux from Act One of Tchaikovsky's Swan Lake. 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Luminescence combines 360-degree video projections with a live orchestra, choir, and narration on select dates. 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
1: 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This is WRTI 90.1.

That was James Ennis, the violin soloist in the pas de deux from Act One of Tchaikovsky's ballet Swan Lake, with Naimi Järvi conducting the Bergen Philharmonic. Next, we'll hear music inspired not by literature, but by painting. In three Botticelli pictures, Ottorino Respighi transforms three famous Renaissance works by Sandro Botticelli into vivid orchestral scenes. Rather than trying to describe the paintings literally, Respighi is capturing their atmosphere. And we will hear La Primavera, the Adoration of the Magi, and finally, The Birth of Venus. Here's the Bournemouth Sinfonietta, led by Tamás Vasari.

0: That was Ottorino Respighi's three Botticelli pictures, beginning with La Primavera, or Spring, followed by the Adoration of the Magi, and finally, the Birth of Venus. That was the Bournemouth Sinfonietta, led by Tamás Vasari.
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0: Next, we have music by George Frederick Handel. His Concerti a Due Cori means for two choirs, not singers, but two groups of wind instruments that would answer one another across the orchestra. This creates a hugely festive and ceremonial sound. Let's hear his Concerto a Due Cori number 3 in F major. We'll hear the Academy of Ancient Music led by Christopher Hogwood.

That was the Concerto a Due Cori No. 3 in F major by George Frederick Handel. We heard the Academy of Ancient Music led by Christopher Hogwood here on WRTI. Well, friends, that's just about the end of my time with you this afternoon. Thank you for spending time with me and with WRTI. Evening Jazz is starting at 6 o'clock, and I hope you'll stay tuned for that. I'll see you back here tomorrow at 2. In the meantime, have a great night.

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Hello there, and welcome to Exploring Music. It's Bill McLaughlin here. Musical dynasties is our theme this week. Thanks again to Andy Bade from KUAT in Tucson for suggesting this. I would like to introduce you to the Lupo family. It's an Italian family. The Lupo family, which had many musician members, is also known sometimes as the Bassano family because that's where they came from, a little town about 30 miles from Venice called Bassano. Let's listen to a piece by the grandpa who sort of started all of this. Giovanni Bassano is his name, and we're going to hear a piece entitled Introduxit Me Rex. It's in the style of Palestrina. Here's music of Giovanni Bassano.

Music from the early 16th century by Giovanni Bassano, a musician of Venice. We heard the piece called Introduxit Me Rex. I want to hear some more of this. It's a beautiful quality of music. It's late Renaissance, just before it turns into Baroque. This next piece of Giovanni Bassano is Signor Mio Caro.

wonderful stuff. And I'm very curious about the recording part. It's so notey. It's so virtuosic at the same time. And I'm wondering, was all of that written down, or is the performer improvising some of it? This is a piece by Giovanni Bassano, early 16th century composer from Venice, Signor Mio Caro, performed by the ensemble Musica Figurata. Guess I'll have to go to Venice to find that out. Let's hear a little more from this ensemble and Giovanni Bassano. Here is Ancor che col partire.

Is that last note a surprise? You think you're landing in E major, but they wind up here on the dominant. This is old time harmonic usage, 16th century music of Giovanni Bassano. We just heard this piece called Ancor Che Col Partire. The performers go by the name Musica Figurata. And as a former trombonist, I'm very much impressed by that beautiful sackbut playing there. He's playing the bass part against an alto, male alto. Ancora che col partire. Music of Giovanni Bassano. We're meeting some of the members of the Lupo family, prominent in Italy at the early 16th century, northern Italy. Let's hear music of Ambrose Lupo, a Galliard, played on guitar by Jerome Soyliez and Haim Shazar. Music of Ambrose Lupo.

A Galliard by Ambroise Lupo, played by the guitarist Jérôme Soyer and Chaim Chazar. Let's hear some more music from this family. This is a piece by Jerome Bassano, writing a little bit later. It's a Fantasia, and I love the title of this album. It comes from the English Cornet and Sackbut Ensemble, and their album is entitled Music for Windy Instruments. Sounds from the court of James I, James Stewart of the King James Bible. Here is Jerome Bassano's Fantasia.

Music for windy instrument sounds from the court of James I. That's the Fantasia of Jerome Bassano, played by the English Cornet and Sackbut Ensemble. And here's more music by a Lupo. This is Joseph Lupo, 16th century Lupo, who played for Elizabeth I. This is a pavane on Susanna un jour. Music of Joseph Lupo.

Music of Joseph Lupo, a 16th century violinist who played for Elizabeth of England. It's his Pavane on Susanna un Jour, played by the Parley of Instruments. All right, so far we've been listening to music from the 16th and 17th century from Venice and from London. But now here is a leap, a couple of centuries ahead and to a new continent, to North Carolina, in fact, to meet Sally Lancaster, who was born in 1834 in the hill country of North Carolina. She's a composer. She is also a descendant of the Italian Jewish musician Peter Lupo. Let's listen to that wonderful ensemble, Anonymous Four, as they sing Sally Lancaster's I'm on My Journey Home.

0: I'm on my journey home, as sung by Anonymous Four, music of Sally Lancaster, a composer from North Carolina, born in the 19th century. You're tuned into Exploring Music, and this week we are following the theme of musical dynasties. We've been listening now to music of the Lupo family from Venice and London and North Carolina. Drop us a line and let us know how you like the show. 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
0: WRTI HD2. And now from North Carolina, we're going back to Europe, to France in the 17th century, to meet François Couperin, who is known as Couperin the Great, to distinguish him from the other members of a very talented family. Let's listen to some music of Couperin now, as played by the Aulos Ensemble. We'll hear an overture, a grand ritournelle, and an air marked to be played nobly, noblement. Music of François Couperin.

The Corsair, number 8 in G major, music of François Couperin, that was performed by the Orlos Ensemble. Now let's listen to music by François Couperin's brother, Louis Couperin. We'll hear Gustav Leonhardt play the opening of the suite in D minor, music of Louis Couperin.

harpsichordist Gustav Leonhardt playing music of Louis Couperin, the brother of François, the great Couperin. We heard the prelude from the suite in D minor. Now let's listen to a piece called The Mysterious Barricades. This performance is from Jory Vinocourt, music of François Couperin.

Les Barricades Mystérieuses, played by Jory Vinocourt, music of François Couperin. Now let's try a little instrumental music once again from François Couperin. This is the Musette de Taverny. I guess it's music you could play at a tavern. It's got a nice sort of drone bass to it. Here's the Palladian Ensemble playing music of François Couperin.

That's not music of the court at all, is it? Musette de Tavernier, music you could play at a tavern on a Saturday night with that hurdy-gurdy strumming on and on the same chord. That was the ensemble called Palladian Ensemble, playing music of François Couperin. Let's hear one more piece from Couperin. This is a sort of piece of the court, I guess. This is the Princess de Chabut, or the Muse of Monaco. Once again, our harpsichordist is Gustave Leonhardt.

I love that low note at the end and how well that harpsichord has set it up. That was the great Gustav Leonhardt playing music of François Couperin, the story of the Princess de Chabieux, also known as the Muse of Monaco. All right, to conclude today, we have one more member of the Couperin family I'd like you to meet. His name is Armand Louis Couperin, who was born 1727, so he's well into the 18th century. But when he was 21 years old, he took over the family gig as organist at the Church of Saint-Gervais. Here's a short piece, once again with Gustav Leonhardt at the keyboard, music of Armand Louis Couperin, L'Intrépide, the intrepid one, I suppose that is. Let's find out.

That's music of Armand Louis Couperin, who was born, let's see, 1727, lived till 1789, right up to the French Revolution. He bailed out just in the nick of time, I think. And now one more leap to conclude the show, not to another Couperin, but recalling the Couperins, a piece of Maurice Ravel, Le Tombeau de Couperin. Let's hear the final movement now of Le Tombeau. It's a dance called Rigaudon. Claudio Abbado conducting the London Symphony Orchestra. Music of Ravel celebrating of Le Tombeau. It's a dance called Rigaudon.

0: Ah, lovely. Claudio Albaro conducting the London Symphony Orchestra, music of Maurice Ravel, the rigaudon, the final movement of his piece called Le Tombeau de Couperin, in which he is celebrating the glory of France forever. And that's all the music we can fit in today. We started with the redoubtable Lupo family and then met the Couperins of Paris. Tomorrow, I think we're going to go to Germany. There's a family there you may have heard of. It's the Bach family. 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Our production assistants are Ella Pinsloop, Eric Opland, Adela Skoronsky, and Weston Williams. Rebecca Neistat is the WFMT production and syndication manager. Exploring Music is made possible by the generous support of the Paul M. Angel Family Foundation, Helen Sell, the Earl and Brenda Shapiro family, Mr. and Mrs. William G. Brown, Eugene Jarvis and Sasha Gerritsen, the Julian Family Foundation, and the listener supporters of WFMT. I'm Bill McLaughlin. Thanks for listening. 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

He was just 27 and virtually unknown in America when he was named the first music director of the Ravinia Festival. He was Seiji Ozawa, a floppy-haired Japanese protege of Herbert von Karajan and Leonard Bernstein. In his debut in 1963, Ozawa won over the orchestra, audience, and critics with his exuberance and dedication. He was on the cusp of a major career. On this week's Chicago Symphony Orchestra program, we'll remember Seiji Ozawa, who died in February 2024 at the age of 88. We'll bring you several of his recordings with the CSO, including this one, Borodin's Polovetsian Dances. Ozawa was especially skilled at big, complicated works that many

0: Others found unwieldy. They include Bartok's brilliant Concerto for Orchestra. And we'll hear works by Beethoven and Schoenberg. That's all just ahead on this week's CSO program. I'm Lisa Simeone.
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0: Seiji Ozawa was a pioneer. Before Yo-Yo Ma, Yuja Wang, or Lang Lang conquered classical concert stages, Ozawa was on the vanguard of East Asian performers who flourished in the West. After training in Japan, he emigrated to Europe and entered competitions, taking first prize at the Besançon Conducting Competition in 1959. He caught the attention of leading maestros who took him under their wings, including Carian, Bernstein, and Pierre Monteux. Ozawa also had a special X factor. He had boundless energy, wit, and charm, and sported a Beatles-style haircut. After an early stint as assistant conductor at the New York Philharmonic, he won posts with the Toronto, San Francisco, and Boston Symphony Orchestras, the latter spanning 29 years. But his first true directorship came at the CSO's summer home of Ravinia. Ozawa's affiliation with the festival began in 1963 as a last-minute replacement for French conductor Georges Prêtre. The reviews were full of praise, calling him a natural conductor with a phenomenal technique and a detailed knowledge of the scores. Ozawa spent six more summers at Ravinia, years that proved vital to his artistic growth and also that of the festival. During this period, he recorded a number of substantial works with the CSO, including this one. Recorded in 1968 for RCA, this is Beethoven's Symphony No. 5 in C minor. Seiji Ozawa leads the Chicago Symphony Orchestra.

The Symphony No. 5 in C minor by Beethoven. Seiji Ozawa led the Chicago Symphony Orchestra in a 1968 recording made in Orchestra Hall. Coming up, how Ozawa visited a South Side blues joint with pianist Peter Serkin along for the ride, and we'll hear one of their seminal recordings together. Later, Bartok's Concerto for Orchestra. Stay with us.

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1: WRTI HD2. You're listening to the Chicago Symphony Orchestra program. I'm Lisa Simeone. We're remembering the late Seiji Ozawa this week with several recordings he made with the CSO during the late 60s. Ozawa was known in those days as a Japanese whiz kid, delivering high-octane readings of big, complicated works, often conducted from memory. We'll hear two of these later on the program. But he also had a way with colorful curtain raisers, including this next piece, the Polovetsian Dances from Alexander Borodin's opera Prince Igor. This is from a 1969 Angel Records release. Seiji Ozawa leads the Chicago Symphony Orchestra.

The Polovetsian Dances from Borodin's Prince Igor. Seiji Ozawa led the Chicago Symphony Orchestra. In his limited free time in Chicago, the young Ozawa loved to drive his white Mustang convertible around town. He'd stop in the Old Town neighborhood to hear folk and jazz concerts. He'd go to the South Side to visit blues clubs. Ozawa told the story of how, on one such outing, he was joined by the gifted young pianist Peter Serkin. But the trip didn't exactly go according to plan. Serkin was still a teenager at the time and was denied entry into the club. The two agreed that Ozawa would go inside to listen anyway, while Serkin remained on the sidewalk with his ear to the window, trying his best to hear the performances. Far from being put off by the experience, Serkin returned with Ozawa another time, again standing outside with his ear to the window. In 1967, Serkin and Ozawa joined forces for a recording of Arnold Schoenberg's Piano Concerto. Serkin became one of the great champions of this work, which is known to be one of Schoenberg's most approachable 12-tone scores. You may hear echoes of a lilting Viennese waltz in the first movement and traces of Brahms elsewhere. From a 1967 RCA release, Seiji Ozawa conducts pianist Peter Serkin and the Chicago Symphony Orchestra in the Piano Concerto by Schoenberg.